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1: 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Tweet questions to @HaleStateBSP. Now, more of the fifth quarter show, live from Bulldog Burger. 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
9: Back outside the state locker room following the Bulldogs' 31-24 win over Mizzou. State's now 4-0, 2-0 in the SEC. First ranked win at home for State since Dak Prescott was the quarterback back in 2014. Jeff Levy joins us to talk about it. So, first of all, what was the locker room like? I mean, you've been waiting for an opportunity like this for your guys to go and find a way. What was that locker room like?
10: Yeah, it was incredible, exactly what it's supposed to be. Just, again, the fun's in the winning. Our guys have fought their butt off to give us a chance to go get it done. And, man, it was a special night tonight.
9: You got off to a fantastic start, 14-0 lead. Then the second quarter shows up and Mizzou starts to find its footing a little bit. What changed, and then how did your guys respond to get the momentum back when it mattered most?
10: Yeah, I thought Mizzou did a good job of keeping the ball in front. We had to really grind, and we couldn't get out of our own way at times offensively. And they ran the ball well in the second quarter, and so that's what went on there. But again, our guys' response and being able to come in at half, man, it wasn't perfect, far from perfect. But we knew if we just put our cleats in the ground, go play, we would have chances to go win the game, and we did.
9: For the second straight game, Kamario Taylor, when he had to go out and make plays, responded in a way that was downright heroic. So he went through a rough spot, but coming down the stretch, 14 of his final 15 passes he completed, including what wound up being the game-winning touchdown. What do you see from him when the lights are the brightest?
10: Yeah, a guy that's really calm and really confident. And, man, that's really, really hard to come by when you have not played just a ton of football. So incredibly special. So much to clean up that we want back. But, man, his response and his leadership is elite.
9: The other thing I noticed coming down the stretch, when you got to climb back into the game, you started to lean on two really big playmakers outside of K1, Fluff Bothwell and Anthony Evans. And Anthony makes maybe the best catch we've seen in this stadium in quite some time to keep a drive going and get an explosive play for you. But that's one of two or three in a row he had on that drive. And then Fluff just showed toughness tonight that was off the charts.
10: Yeah, no doubt about it. And both of those guys were huge for us to be able to go win the game. We leaned on them in a huge way, like you mentioned. We're going to need both those guys to, man, do a great job of getting in the building, taking care of their body, and getting back ready to roll.
9: San Francisco McGee was big for you tonight, too. A couple of touchdown grabs for him, and he was on the receiving end of two really long ones from Kamario. What is it about Frisco that's allowed him to become a bigger part of this offense, and why was he a good target for you tonight?
10: He has. He's just created consistency and a guy that's got so much ability and so much left out there. So excited for him. proud of him.

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1: A life-saving technology has the potential to save even more lives. This is Jeff Gilbert with the Car Chronicles. The American College of Surgeons says automatic crash notifications should be standard and free in all vehicles. California trauma surgeon Teresa Chen says there are many different systems and they need to be standardized.
2: Then from there, it's also, well, does any of that information, would it help me as a trauma surgeon being able to know what that information means, interpret in a way that I can be alerted that, oh, the patients coming out of that vehicle and that collision are going to be very injured or not very injured.
1: There have been preliminary talks involving car makers, the medical community, and regulators.
2: We're all trying to work together, keep people safer, save more lives. We're all on the same team.
1: Dr. Chen says emergency physicians need to get the right information, not too much information, and it has to be done quickly. With the Car Chronicles, I'm Jeff Gilbert.
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1: 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When you're thinking about buying a new device, it's worth considering that very carefully. There's a constant pressure to upgrade, that endless upsell to bigger and faster. But frankly, bigger and faster isn't always better. So maybe it's time for some rigorous and skeptical thinking. How much speed do you really need? And will that extra performance really make a difference? Maybe start thinking about the kind of work you do. How much of it gets done on that device? Can it be upgraded? Or some of the work better handled on a different device? Above all, ignore the sales talk as you realistically consider whether you'd actually get more done with the purchase. The answer could save you a lot of money. With Soundbites, I'm Alan Davidson for CBS News.
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Colossians 3:16 says, "Let the message of Christ dwell among you richly as you teach and admonish one another with all wisdom through psalms, hymns, and songs from the Spirit." 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
1: Think before you spend. 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When you're thinking about buying a new device, it's worth considering that very carefully. There's a constant pressure to upgrade, that endless upsell to bigger and faster. But frankly, bigger and faster isn't always better. So maybe it's time for some rigorous and skeptical thinking. How much speed do you really need? And will that extra performance really make a difference? Maybe start thinking about the kind of work you do. How much of it gets done on that device? Can it be upgraded? Or some of the work better handled on a different device? Above all, ignore the sales talk as you realistically consider whether you'd actually get more done with the purchase. The answer could save you a lot of money. With Soundbites, I'm Alan Davidson for CBS News.
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3: Well, there's always been groups of people that never could see eye to eye. But I always thought if they ever had a chance to sit down and talk face to face, they might realize they got a lot in common.

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And one old boy said, "Hey Tex, where'd you park your horse?" A friend just pulled his hat down low, but they couldn't be ignored. One husky fella said, "I think I'll rip that hat right off your head." 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
3: Here's your Yazoo area weather forecast from your Power 107 Satellite Weather Center. Mostly sunny skies today with a high around 90. Winds from the north-northeast at 5 to 10 miles per hour. And tonight, a few clouds from time to time with a low of 62. And tomorrow, abundant sunshine with a high of 89. Winds light and variable. 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
2: The rest of the story. It was more like a luxurious resort hotel than ordinary apartments. But that shows you how much times have changed. How might the people who lived there have been more comfortable? Although some of them made frequent shopping trips downtown, such excursions were not necessary. Practically anything anybody might need was right there in the building. There were various shops, including more than one drugstore. There was a hairdresser. There were physicians on staff. There was even a library in the building as well. Many of the richest, most famous figures of the day lived there. Upon checking in, celebrities were invariably invited to dine with the governor, who lived there also in an opulent suite of rooms. Residents often employed their own servants and chefs. But why, I wonder? The kitchens in the building were internationally renowned for their excellent cuisine. One had but to plan one's preferred menu, and it would be exquisitely prepared. Along with daily room service came three bottles of fine wine, compliments of the house. The rooms themselves were large, comfortable, ideal for entertaining, of which there was much. The apartments were originally unfurnished, leaving the responsibility of interior design to each resident. Eventually, furnished rooms were optional. The building's grounds were breathtaking. There were terraces and gardens and stables. Hardly the sort of thing one might expect of a jail. And yet that is what it was. A state-owned and operated institution for the incarceration of naughty noblemen. Dissidents, usually, critics of the crown. Naturally, guests accustomed to pampering demanded the same in detention. So, they were pampered. They were given a multitude of conveniences, the finest food, even ironically considerable freedom. Some of the so-called prisoners were required only to spend their nights in the jail. Visitors also came and went as they wished, and large dinner parties were not uncommon. The most remarkable thing about this plush, posh penal institution was that the state could afford to run it at all. Ultimately, of course, what with liquor on the house and every imaginable service offered free of charge, the state could not afford it, and so the government planned to close it down and demolish it. In fact, a contractor had already put in a bid to dismantle the structure. But before he could do that, somebody else took a shot at it. The people of Paris. All they wanted were the arms and ammunition stored there. They were not trying to get anybody out. For when that mob advanced on that prison, July 14, 1789, only seven pampered prisoners remained in there. I know. You have been led by legend to believe that it was such a terrible place. But now you'll remember that there were shops, more than one drugstore, a hairdresser, physicians on staff, a library in the building, a play place instead of a place for punishment, a prison whose chef was praised by the most discriminating palates in all Paris. It was really a set of very comfy quarters called the Bastille. Now you know the rest of the story.
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3: Here's your Yazoo area weather forecast from your Power 107 Satellite Weather Center. Mostly sunny skies today with a high around 90. Winds from the north-northeast at 5 to 10 miles per hour. And tonight, a few clouds from time to time with a low of 62. And tomorrow, abundant sunshine with a high of 89. Winds light and variable. 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

0: This is a really great guy. 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
1: Absolutely. 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

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Let's go now to Indiana, back home in Indiana, at the Paramount Theater. Here's Amy Lambert.

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0: Here's your Yazoo area weather forecast from your Power 107 Satellite Weather Center. Mostly sunny skies today with a high around 90. Winds from the north-northeast at 5 to 10 miles per hour. And tonight, a few clouds from time to time with a low of 62. And tomorrow, abundant sunshine with a high of 89. Winds light and variable. 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
3: Well, hi, everybody! 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
4: Yeah,
3: that's right. Kevin's on the platform dive. Tori's synchronized swimming. And Swanee's perfecting the swan dive, of course.
5: Baptism
3: Lee is freestyling, and William is working on his cannonball with a full twist. Wow. It's a show to behold on this international.
6: Life is beautiful day. Just believe me when I say life is terrific every day.
4: And our fearless leader is playing with the slip and slide over there. I don't know what's going on. He just won the Water Whammo Award.
3: Yes, Bill, if you tell me I can't do it, I'll do it just to prove it. Gaither.
4: Yeah, there he is.
7: And all of my guests today have proven they can do excellent gospel music anywhere, anytime.
4: Thank
7: Canton
4: you.
7: Junction, the Nealands, Point of Grace.
3: The vocal band, the Tally, signature sound, Buddy Green, William. It's going to be a perfect 10 kind of day.
4: Now, when you look for a guy to start a program, you might call on Jesse Dixon. He's got some energy to get this thing going, Bill.
7: Moses, take your shoes off.

0: public service announcement today is this is Doctor Appreciation Day. They are a group of life-saving men and women who deserve our gratitude. Send them a note or make a call to their office and simply say, thank you for taking good care of me. They will appreciate it.
1: Your doctors
2: or pay
1: are
2: your bail.
1: Your doctors are 46 of the nicest men I've ever met in my life.
3: Nice.
0: Here's Ken Junction.
2: It takes a clinic.

0: Oh. High moment of the show right here. A rather crusty award this week. The Bimbo Bakers of Borculo, meeting at Buckenberry's Boondoggle in Brooklyn, gave us their Sour Flour Award. They said their words are drenched in flour, and it makes them bitter sour.
1: Oh, dear Lord.
0: Wow. Ah, come on. We use the finest ingredients. Here's the word of the day.
2: Okay.
0: Perfidious. Perfidious.
2: Perfidious.
0: Nobody's got it.
2: What could it mean?
3: Oh, it's over here.
4: I bet you Kevin's got it.
0: Yeah. Oh, man. Thanks, Kevin.
3: Let me correct you, my mispronouncing friend. You know, it's perfidious.
0: Oh, perfidious.
3: Perfidious.
0: Oh,
3: yes.
0: Day.
2: Makes all the difference.
3: Yes, we'll have to get some new phonetic markings for you, sir.
5: Perfidious. You are correct.
3: That's right. Perfidious. Well, let me give you a little history here. Phidias Barnhill was a pastor, an inventor, and a storyteller.
2: Ah.
3: He wrote the little-known storybook, The Little Engine Who Couldn't. Yeah. Well, not much success there. And then he invented a vertical bridge. Now, instead of conventional bridges, which would take you horizontally from point A to point B, vertical ones would take you from point A to a higher point A. And then nothing. So,
4: that's the Phidias bridge over Y.
3: I'll get to you in a minute. Phidias had a life quote that said, "Some people have a way with words, others no have way." That's perfidious. Did I get that right?
2: Okay, my head is spinning over here.
3: Mm.
2: Okay, actually what it meant is treacherous, as in climbing Mount Everest on a ladder is perfidious experience.
3: Yes, it would be.
2: You get that?
0: Yeah.
2: All right.
0: Sure.
3: Let's get out of this with a boat.
5: I'm
3: going to
5: climb that mountain, no rivers in me.
6: And here are the Neelands to get us out of all of this and waiting on the word.

0: And that's Nealon's, and this is William with some wisdom. The problem...
1: Here it comes.
0: The problem with being dead is you don't know you're dead.
2: Oh.
0: It only affects the people around you.
2: That's true.
0: And the same thing is true with being stupid. I can't believe I I just said it.
1: From the same man who wrote He Touched Me, folks. Here you go.
0: Four flats.
3: Okay. Stupid does.
0: Okay, here's a vocal band, Living in the Rhythm of Grace.

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1: And here's something for you to think about. 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
3: You know, it gives us a lot of encouragement when you're recording a program like this. 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
6: The preacher and his deacon decided to put a warning sign in front of the church. Because the road was closed to through traffic, they pounded their sign into the ground, which read, "The end is near. Turn yourself around now before it's too late." Well, you know, a car went speeding by and the people yelled out, "Leave us alone, you religious nutcase." From the curve ahead, they heard screeching tires and a big crash. The pastor turned to the deacon and said, "Maybe we should just have written, bridge out."
3: Crazy. A convention classic. Harold Lane wrote it.
4: Yeah,
3: the homecoming singer sing it. "I'm standing on the solid rock."

0: 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You're going to love it.
1: There's a boy in my school's in a wheelchair. When he gets off the bus, he sits and waits for his best friends to arrive. They all start laughing, joking around, they hang out together, and then those friends push his wheelchair to every class all through the day.
2: Great.
1: It's amazing to see those kind of friends.
3: Yeah.
1: That gives me hope.
3: It's good.
2: Well, you know, I used to teach, and to see kids like that help each other, beautiful sight. Here's Joy Gardner.

0: You know, one of the biggest questions that we have got since we've been writing all of these years is, how did you write this song? What was the story behind it? Not all of them have stories, but Gloria tells a beautiful story about how we wrote Let Freedom Ring.
1: Every person innately longs to be free. A toddler knew it in the womb. The time clock kicked in one day, and the same little body that had been content to grow in the security of that liquid environment began to make its way, force its way, through the narrow confines of the birth canal to a place where it could be free. The passion to be free is built into the very fiber of our being. The seedling pushing against and bursting from the protective casing that carried it to its resting place. The gazelle racing from a predator. The squirrel high above the ground leaping to a distant limb to escape the competition. Down through history, dictators and philosophies have attempted to enslave the human spirit. Blood has flown like rivers in the fight to regain human dignity. The Magna Carta, the Bill of Rights, the Declaration of Independence, the Emancipation Proclamation have taken their places with other great instruments of liberation to testify to the human passion for freedom. The official seals of governments were burned onto these documents that have deeply affected our own way of life. But never has a document of freedom had the power to alter the course of history and change human lives like the Declaration bearing the blood-stained brand of the cross. And this seal is burned not onto a piece of paper, but onto the very souls of all who were enslaved by sin. The document is a simple invitation. Come unto me, all ye that labor and are heavy laden, and I will give you rest. Prison bars, heavy chains, dungeons, concentration camps, shackles. None of these can hold a candle to the bondage of the human soul devised by the Father of Lies. But no release, no emancipation, no pardon can bring freedom like that bought on Calvary. That is freedom indeed. Ah, let freedom ring.

0: Only two wacky old laws this week. In Atlanta, it's against the law to tie a giraffe to a telephone pole, I think because he has an unlisted number. In Berea, Ohio, any animal out after dark must be wearing a tail light that really flashes. I don't understand it. It's the law. On, off, on, off, tail light, on, off.
1: Okay, believe it. Okay, here's Buddy Green, Jonah and the Whale.
2: Well, God sent Jonah down to Nineveh land to preach the gospel to the wicked man and to repent his wicked ways. I'm gonna overthrow the city and fall.

And he came in time. The captain of the ship had trouble in mind, and then he went into the deep. Well, we saw old Jonah there fast asleep. He said, "Hey, stranger, tell me your name. My name is Jonah, and I came from the king. All of this trouble's on account of me. Yeah, why don't you throw me overboard and let the ship sail free?" Well, God.

0: time once again to finish the fake and douse the dastardly on this amazingly compelling edition of The Rumor Mill.
1: Well, this is not a rumor, but recently more than 500,000 people voted for their favorite breakfast cereal. And the winners were number 6, Wheaties. Number 4, Honey Nut Cheerios. Mm-hmm. Mm-hmm. I love those. Yeah. Number 2, Cinnamon Toast Crunch. And the winner is, by a landslide, Frosted Flakes.
2: Frosted Flakes.
3: Didn't get my vote.
4: In case you wanted to know who has the best-selling record album of all time, I have the answer.
1: Okay.
4: The number 6 record is Eagles, 42 million.
2: 42.
4: Hmm. 4, Whitney Houston, 46 million. Yeah. That doesn't surprise me. Really, the number 1 doesn't surprise me either. Michael Jackson with what? Thriller. 65 million. Wow. Just a little bit.
5: Just a little amazing bit. Hey, guys, who do you think was Johnny Carson's most frequent guest on The Tonight Show? Anybody know?
3: No. Dick the Bruiser.
5: Wrong, my fallible friend. Bob Hope.
1: Oh, okay.
5: 130 appearances. He was on there 4 to 5 times every year. Isn't that funny? And that's it. The fake rumors are gone. The facts, they're here. It's all in the rumor mail every week right here on Homecoming Radio.
3: Debbie Talley, a wonderful person and a wonderful singer, singing a great, great hymn that has lived and deserves to live. No one ever cared for me like Jesus. Listen.

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2: 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You've been singing a lot?
3: 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A Christmas record coming out and a brand new hymns and worship. Yeah. So be looking for it.
2: Point of Grace. A Life That's Good.

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4: 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Just like.

0: You know what? When you live as long as I have lived, people ask you for advice from time to time. And my advice today would be never answer an anonymous letter.
1: That's brilliant.
0: It might be helpful.
1: Isn't that wonderful?
0: Linda Randall. Henry Slaughter classic.

0: We get some terrific notes from our listeners like this one. Thank you for helping me to chuckle, smile, and even laugh out loud sometimes. It's been a while since I could do that. Huh. You've helped me do it again. That's from Jackie.
1: I listened to you on the satellite. I love Bill's pearls of wisdom. Well, you're the one. he said, when Bill said, never slap a man with chewing tobacco in his mouth, I spit good coffee all over myself. I think Kevin's pilot light has gone out. You people are a cool breeze in my life from Tim. Thanks,
2: oh, that's
1: Tim.
2: So sweet. Jason from Melbourne, Australia says, I hear you on Vision Radio and I love what you do. The music and chatter encourage my day. Thanks.
3: I hear you in my car on my way to work. You help to set the tone for my day. 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Diane.
4: This is from Terry. I had open heart surgery and you people have been a much needed lifeline for me. I'm grateful to be alive and I'm enjoying Jesus and you. Thanks for being there when I needed you.
1: Pam from North Carolina says, I love the program. I listen every morning on my way to work, and Kevin is a bit of a space cadet. Thank you, Pam. You made my day. Oh, that's a sweet note to get through.
5: Mm-hmm. 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Crab family is a wonderful, talented family, and all those kids can sing.
1: Every one of them.
5: And on this particular song, I think they all take a lead. It's one of my favorite mm-hmm. songs that they do. And Phil, I don't even know where this came from. Did Gerald, or was it an O'Ham or
0: no,
5: what?
0: No, I think Joe wrote it.
5: Beautiful, Joe beautiful song.
0: Yeah, it's great.
5: If there ever was a time, here they are, the Crab Family.

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3: Here's your Yazoo area weather forecast from your Power 107 Satellite Weather Center. Mostly sunny skies today with a high around 90. Winds from the north-northeast at 5 to 10 miles per hour. And tonight, a few clouds from time to time with a low of 62. And tomorrow, abundant sunshine with a high of 89. Winds light and variable. 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
6: Hey, hey, hello, and welcome to Bill Gaither's Homecoming Radio. My goodness, this is a special edition where friends are gathered as they usually are, and we'll introduce them in a minute. But first, we shall introduce a live studio audience from downtown Nashville. Thanks for tuning in from around the world, and thanks for stopping by what is sure to be an excellent hour. I'm Daniel Britt, alongside this great cast of characters, ready to get things started. Welcome Kevin Williams. Yeah. Gene McDonald.
7: Hello, folks.
6: Chris Blue. Yeah. Ken Davis. Yeah. Our soft feminine side, Tori Taff. Yeah. Matt Barker.
8: Cue the applause. Yeah.
6: Joyce Martin. And Bill Gaither, who reminds us to lean into that calm assurance and find our confidence in that. Bill?
5: Oh, you're so right, Daniel. You're so right. And the songs today are big and bold. Hey, it's going to be good.
9: Yeah, it is. Well, we're going to do a tribute to all the tenors out there, Bill. Looking for a city.

0: What a song. You know, and this is a true story. When I first met you, Bill, we met at Calhoun's on the River. You had catfish. I had cornbread in my mouth at the time.
1: In Knoxville, Tennessee.
0: And you asked me to sing a song for you on the spot. Well, Do you remember that?
1: You know, Fred Langley, our friends, said, I got this kid I want you to hear. Sing him a song. Right there in the middle of the restaurant. Oh, yeah.
0: And I said, I have this song by this long-lost ancient songwriter. And the title of the song was Because He Lives, I Can Face Tomorrow. That's Because He Lives by the Gaither Vocal Band. Oh,
1: and that was a great moment. And that's the first time we ever heard you. And Fred said, you need to put him on the stage tomorrow night. I said, I just met him. Yeah. I don't know anything. But you were.
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4: Good morning, everybody. Our call to worship this morning is hymn number 29, How Majestic Is Your Name in All the Earth. If everyone would

You may be seated. It is good to see everyone in the Lord's house this morning. I hope you have had a good week. And I just want to say, praise God, the cold weather has gotten here. I mean, I know it's not actually cold, but compared to what it's been, it's like it's frigid outside. I mean, it's not 100 degrees. It's in the 80s. It's wonderful. Oh, man, it's so wonderful. All right, I'll move on from that. All right, couple of announcements. Next Sunday, October the 4th, is Pastor Appreciation Sunday. We will have a guest speaker who is coming to talk. It's a good friend of mine from the coast. His name is Brother Brian Celo. He is the pastor at the Church at the Square in Goshen, Mississippi. And he's going to be bringing the message next week. And also, we will be having some special music next week, so everyone is invited. Also, there will be no evening service next week. Next week, no evening service, and we will be having dinner on the grounds after the service. I'm sure if you get in touch with Miss Barbara, she can help you out getting all that lined out with what needs to be brought and all of that stuff. So that is going on next Sunday, October the 4th. Tonight, we will be having our Bible study, and we will continue our study in Hebrews. We're looking at chapter 5, verses 11 through 6:12 tonight. If you want to come and join us at 5 o'clock down in the fellowship hall, Wednesday night we will be having our normal proceedings with the children's Bible study and choir, and then also prayer meeting in the sanctuary, prayer meeting starting at 6:15. Youth are still meeting at First Pres and will be until the end of the month. And then in October, they will be meeting at Eastside. We're also going to start getting ready for Operation Christmas Child. The deadline is the second week in November. So if you would just be putting some thought into that. We're still taking up Margaret Lackey's state missions offering. Our goal is $2,500 and currently we are at $1,550. So if you want to give to that, if you would, please just put that in an envelope. Again, there are some marked for Margaret Lackey back here on this table and then also out in the vestibule. Or if you want to make out a check for it, just put that on there and we will get that in with that. Are there any other announcements that need to be made this morning? All right. Before we go again in song, let us hear the word of the Lord. Now a Jew named Apollos, a native of Alexandria, came to Ephesus. He was an eloquent man, competent in the scriptures. He had been instructed in the way of the Lord, and being fervent in spirit, he spoke and taught accurately the things concerning Jesus, though he knew only the baptism of John. He began to speak boldly in the synagogue, but when Priscilla and Aquila heard him, they took him aside and explained to him the way of God more accurately. And when he wished to cross to Achaia, the brothers encouraged him and wrote to the disciples to welcome him. When he arrived, he greatly helped those who through grace had believed, for he powerfully refuted the Jews in public, showing in the scriptures that the Christ was Jesus. Let's go to the Lord in prayer. Most gracious Heavenly Father, we give you thanks for your word. And Father, we thank you for men like Apollos that you raised up to be teachers in your church. Father, there are men like that now, still to this day, who are out there proclaiming the gospel and teaching others, O Lord, whom you have given a burden for your people that they may understand. Father, I pray that you continue to be with those men. And Father, I pray that you would be with them now this morning as they are going to be bringing the message of your word to your people. But Father, we also want to pray for men and women like Priscilla and Aquila. Father, we may not know them as well as those who go out and proclaim the gospel as missionaries or pastors, but Father, everyone who is a pastor or a missionary or evangelist, they have people in their lives like Priscilla and Aquila who have helped them
understand your ways better. Maybe they were Sunday school teachers, or maybe they were parents, or maybe they were just people in the church who encouraged them, oh Lord. I thank you for those saints, oh Lord, who help us along the way. And Father, I just pray that you would bless them. And Father, I pray that you would raise up saints like that. Though they may never be leaders in the church, they are still people who can help others to show them and point them to Jesus Christ. And Father, help us to be a people who understand your word and understand the gospel, Father, that we might refute those who would speak against it, who would say that Jesus is not the Christ. Help us to be a people who know and who are able to stand and boldly say, no, Jesus of Nazareth is the Son of God, and he is the Christ. He has died for our sins and been raised again, and he will come back. Give us boldness to proclaim these things, O Lord. And Father, we thank you for allowing us to come here this morning to gather together and worship. And Lord, we ask that you would be with us now as we pray and as we read and as we sing and give and hear your word taught and proclaimed. We ask that you would be magnified and glorified in this place, and that the name of Jesus would be mightily exalted. Father, we love you, and it is in Jesus' name that we pray. Amen. At this time, we will have our hymn of praise, which is Majesty, hymn 2.

many of y'all like the Cat in the Hat? Maybe before Betty said she likes Cat in the Hat. Well, I was reading, refreshing myself on the Cat in the Hat. He is kind of, cat is kind of bad, isn't he? I mean, he just bursts into the house and he just takes over, and they knew their mom, Sally, and her brother knew they weren't supposed to have the cat in the house, were they? Nope. What'd they do? They tried to get him to leave, didn't they? But what'd the cat do? He stayed and he did tricks after tricks after tricks, and he made a mess, didn't he? Well, you know, I don't know what that cat's problem was. I think he's self-centered, maybe. He didn't worry about what anybody else thought. He didn't worry when they kept saying, no, no. He didn't worry about that. He's self-centered. Well, do you sometimes think that we're self-centered, that we only think about what we want, that it's my life, I can do what I want to? Yeah. Do we ever think, I think sometimes there's probably been a time that you have just, you're going to do what you want to do. But guess what? You have to think about how that affects the other people around you. Just like that cat didn't think how it would affect the two children when their mother got home if things were not good. So sometimes we do that. But you know, God is never like that. He is never self-centered. He always thinks of us first. He always wants what's best for us. You know, he even sent Jesus to live on earth and die on the cross so that we can have forgiveness for the wrong things we do. And, you know, Jesus just wants us to do for other people what he did for us. He wants us to think of others before we think of ourselves. You know, sometimes that's kind of hard to do, isn't it? Sometimes we get to back to that, I want to do what I want to do. And, you know, but with Jesus, if he walks with us every day and we keep him in our lives, he'll help us know and help us be able to think about others before we think about ourselves. You know what? We can't do it by ourselves. There's just no way. We just don't have it in us. We've got, as the Bible says, we were evil from childbirth because of sin came into the world. So without Jesus, we can't think of others first. But when we look at Jesus and the things that he does for us and how much he loves us, it will help us to learn to love other people. So let's just remember, we want to walk with Jesus every day. We want to talk with Jesus every day and learn to live like Jesus did. Let us pray. Dear Heavenly Father, we just thank you so much for this wonderful day you've given us to be in your house, Lord. We just thank you for these girls that are here today and those that may be listening by social media, Lord. We just thank you that we can share your word, Lord, and we can meet together. Lord, I ask your blessings on all the children, that you walk beside them each and every day, that you put people in their paths that will lead them to you, Lord, and will be good examples of how Jesus wants us to live, Lord. In Jesus' name we pray. Amen.

Our offertory hymn is "To God Be the Glory," hymn number 4, and we will be singing the first, second, and third verse, if all would stand.

So here lately, Trent has been talking about the attributes of God, and within that, the name of God is the way that the Hebrews use the name of God is very much his attributes of God. And I'm going to share a song today called El Shaddai, which means God Almighty or God Omnipotent. And there's two other Hebrew lines in here, which is El Elyon No Adonai, which means God Most High, please my Lord. And Erech Mekan No Adonai, which is I love you, O Lord, please. And throughout the song, you'll just see God's redemptive plan for us. Mm-hmm.

0: Thank you, Callie. If you would, please turn in your Bibles to Psalm 8. You can find the book of Psalms really right about the middle of your Bibles in the Old Testament. Psalm 8 is one of the many psalms that are attributed to David, the most famous king of ancient Israel, a man known as the sweet psalmist of Israel for his many songs of praise that he wrote that are in the Bible, but then apparently there are a lot that even are not recorded in the Scriptures. Looking at verse 1, we hear what David wrote. O Lord our God, O Lord our Lord, how majestic is your name in all the earth. You have set your glory above the heavens. Out of the mouth of babes and infants, you have established strength because of your foes, to steal the enemy and the avenger. When I look at your heavens, the works of your fingers, the moon and stars which you have set in place, what is man that you are mindful of him, and the son of man that you care for him? Yet you have made him a little lower than the heavenly beings and crowned him with glory and honor. You have given him dominion over the works of your hands. You have put all things under his feet, all sheep and oxen, and also the beasts of the field, the birds of the heavens, and the fish of the sea, whatever passes along the paths of the sea. O Lord, our Lord, how majestic is your name in all the earth. Let's go to the Lord in prayer. Most gracious Heavenly Father, I give you thanks for this day and for your word. Father, I ask that you would be with me now and help me to remember the things I have studied and prepared for. Help me to speak accurately and clearly about your word. And Father, I pray that you would work among those that are assembled here in this place. Father, that you would move among them by your spirit, by this word, that you would convict. Father, that you would encourage and edify, that you would teach. Father, I pray even for those that may be listening online, or Father, that may be listening over the radio, and I ask that you would do the same for them as well. Father, I ask that you do these things now by your word and by your spirit, and it is in Jesus' name that I pray. Amen. The first point that I want to make this morning is this: the Lord is the Lord of all creation. The Lord is the Lord of all creation. I want to begin by looking at verses 1a and verse 9. 1a, by 1a, I mean the first part of verse 1 and verse 9. And as you will notice, the first and the last lines of this psalm are the same phrase. This being the case, they serve as an overarching theme for the psalm. So listen again to what it says. O Lord, our Lord, how majestic is your name in all the earth. Notice there that first Lord is in all caps. That is because in the original Hebrew text, that is the name of God, the covenant name of God that is being translated as Lord there in all caps. We often nowadays would transliterate the name of God as Yahweh, or if you have an older translation, it would be Jehovah. That was God's covenant name that he revealed to the people of Israel. And David rightly identifies the Lord as our, that is Israel's, Lord and Master. The Lord was and is the covenant God and rightful king of Israel. But there is more to this. Though the Lord is Israel's God, David says that his name is majestic in all the earth. Now, there's two things we need to know about that. First, in the ancient Near East, a person's name was closely connected to their character and reputation. Majesty describes sovereign power, dignity, and greatness. According to David, though Israel was the only nation who knew God by his covenant name, his name was still great and glorious throughout the world. How? Because the Lord is the creator of all things and the true Lord of all of the earth. Brethren, let us praise the majestic name of our God. If there is any people that should be magnifying the name of God, it is the church of Jesus Christ. Why? Because we not only know Him as our Creator, but we know Him as our Redeemer. He has claimed us for His own and made a covenant with us through the blood of Christ Jesus. And He has done so much more for each of us. Time would fail us to go around and to ask and have everybody say something that the Lord has done for us. Because He has done so much, not just for this church as a community, but also for all of us as individuals. And so He is worthy of praise. Brothers and sisters, let us always rejoice and praise our covenant Lord. And brethren, let us proclaim the majestic name of Jesus in all of the earth. Jesus is the rightful ruler of all of the earth. It does not matter what the nations may think. It does not matter what the peoples may think. God has declared that He is the King of Kings and that He is the Lord of Lords, and His people are tasked and empowered by the Spirit with the responsibility to make His name known. How will we do this? By sharing the gospel and by living righteous, holy lives. In these two ways, we will proclaim Jesus' name to others around us. The first is obvious. If you go out and you tell people the good news, you are going to be telling them about what Jesus and what He has done and why that is an amazing and majestic thing. When you talk about how He came and He lived and He died and He was raised again and that He is coming back, and that if you will put your trust in Him, you magnify His most holy name. But when you live in accordance with His word, when you seek by the power of the Spirit to live holy and righteous lives, guess what? That also speaks to the one who is worthy of praise. Why? Because in that moment you are conforming your life to someone who is worthy of it. When we live in accordance with what Christ called us to do, we are magnifying Him and saying that He is worthy of it. He is worthy of me to change the way I act, to be the light that shines in the darkness, so that He may be glorified. Brothers and sisters, tell others about the wonderful, majestic name of our Savior. Speak about Him to others. Give testimony to what He has done in your lives and live in a way that points back to Him. If people come up, listen, if people come up to you and they say, so-and-so, you're just the nicest person. Why are you always so nice? Or why are you always so joyous? Why are you always so happy? Why do you always seem to have everything together? You look at them, and I'm telling you right now, brothers and sisters,
1: Don't be like, oh, I don't know. That's just the way I am. That is an opportunity for you to say, I'll tell you why. Because Jesus. If I am happy, it is because of Jesus. If I have joy and peace in the midst of hardship, it is because of Jesus. If I seem to have everything together, even though I know I don't, it is because of Jesus. If I have hope in this life, beyond this life, it is Jesus. Brothers and sisters, take that opportunity to testify to the majestic name of our Creator, Sustainer, Savior, and Lord. The second point I want to make is this. The Lord has placed His glory throughout creation. The Lord has placed His glory throughout creation. Let's go back to the second part of verse 1. It reads, "You have set your glory above the heavens." In the ancient world, the heavens were the most distant thing that human beings could conceive of. The heavens, not just the sky, but it's the place where the stars were. It's the place beyond that. It's something that no one can get to. It is the furthest thing that there is. And yet David here declares that God has set His glory above the heavens, beyond the heavens. The thing in the human mind that is so far beyond us, God's glory is beyond that thing. Now, I want to come back to this in just a second, but I want to start looking at verse 2. So again, keep that idea in mind that His glory is set above the heavens. Keep that in mind. Let's look at verse 2, and this is what David says. "Out of the mouth of babies and infants, you have established strength because of your foes to steal the enemy and the avenger." Now, this verse is a little bit hard to understand, but thankfully, the Lord has provided us with a way that we can understand what He's trying to say here. And the reason why is because this passage is referenced by Jesus when He cleanses the temple in Matthew 21. So, you know, the story, Jesus comes in and He sees the money changers and the people selling, and he has none of this. He does not like it. And so He goes in, He begins flipping the tables and releasing the doves, and He makes the whip according to John, and He drives the people out. And the people are responding, and apparently there are a lot of them that really like what's going on. And we're told in Matthew chapter 21 that some of the little children there are crying out, "Hosanna to the Son of David." These children are crying out and praising God for Jesus, the Son of David. And Jesus' critics hear these children crying out, and they are indignant about that. And so they bring this to Jesus' attention and says, "Hey, do you not hear what they are saying here?" And notice, listen to what Jesus says in this context. He says, "Yes. Have you never read, out of the mouth of infants and nursing babies, you have prepared praise?" Notice, there are differences between what Jesus says here and what verse 2 of Psalm 8 say. There are differences, but both are right. What Jesus is doing here is He is clearly paraphrasing verse 2 of Psalm 8. And this helps us to understand that established strength and prepared praise mean essentially the same thing. That when God has David write, "You established strength," He is talking about the idea of praise. God has placed His glory or praise in the mouths of little ones, of children. Now, when we consider what is being said in verse 2 about God's glory being there in the mouths of children, but then we talk about glory in verse 1, we should also understand in verse 1, when He talks about His glory being set above the heavens, He is also there talking about praise. So what He is saying here is that beyond the heavens, out of the reach of men, God is still praised. And this gives us a strong contrast to where you see that beyond the heavens, and yet in the mouths of little children, the glory and the praises of God come forth. God's glory and praise can be found at a great distance from us, but is also very close to us. God's glory and praise is everywhere. You cannot get away from it. You cannot go beyond the stars to get away from God's praise. You cannot go somewhere on this planet and not somehow hear the praise of God. And why is this? Why has God done this? Specifically, David says it's because of his enemies. There is no place where the enemy of God can go to avoid his praise and glory. Because the Lord has made sure that his praises ring throughout his creation. Brethren, let us rejoice that we can find the glory of God everywhere. I'm going to say that one more time. Let us rejoice that we can find the glory of God everywhere. Sometimes it seems as though the darkness around us is all consuming. But the darkness is only a passing thing. Light still shines, and darkness cannot overcome it. The enemies of God cannot stop his praises from ringing out. And here's the thing, they've been trying for a very long time, and they have never succeeded in doing this. And they never will. The wicked man may deny what they see in the heavens. They will still see it and hear it here on earth. They will hear it in the mouths of little children, and they will hear it in the mouths of the children of God himself. There will never be a place that evil and wicked men can escape from hearing the praises of God. Brothers and sisters, give thanks that God has placed his glory everywhere. Even in the most unlikely of places, you can still find the praises of God. You know how I know this? I know this because I read. I know this because I've heard testimonies of people. You think of a place that's just absolutely terrible and horrible that you'd never want to go, and guess what? I guarantee you there's probably someone there. Definitely someone there who is praising God. You go to prison, there's people there who praise the Lord. You go to the slums and the ghettos of our own country or countries abroad, and there are people there praising God. There are places where you don't think there's anybody who's going to be praising God, and I guarantee you there's going to be somebody there. And even if there is not someone there, there is something there that is proclaiming the majesty of the Lord God. You cannot get away from it. And that is wonderful. But brethren, let us join in the praise of our God and Savior, Jesus. We are called to give praise. And how will we do it? Well, first of all, we will praise God together. This is one of the reasons why we come to church. I know people often say, I can praise God at my home, or in my deer stand, or in my boat, or on the golf course. Indeed, you can praise God in all of those places. But do you know what you cannot do in those places? You cannot praise God with the rest of your brothers and sisters in those places. You are not going to haul your Sunday school class up onto your deer stand with you. One, that's silly and completely impractical. You will never kill anything. You're not going to fit them all in your John boat. You're not going to take them all out to the golf course. You may have them over to your home,
0: But at the end of the day, yeah, you can praise God by yourself out doing those things, but there is a day that we as a church have set aside for us to come together specifically as the body of Christ to praise God together. And if you are purposely avoiding that, you're not doing something right. Because you need to be gathering with your brothers and sisters and praising God together. The Lord wants us to do this. Now, that is not to say that personal, private worship is bad. In fact, it's great. It's good, and everybody should do it. Spending time in private worship is something we should seek to do on a daily basis. To get alone with God, to spend time in prayer, to spend time in this Word, to sing when nobody's listening except the Lord, to worship Him in those moments daily is wonderful and good. And so, brothers and sisters, let us join in the praise of Him who has made us and saved us. Let us do it in our homes, as Jesus said, in our prayer closets, where we go to Him and we focus upon the Word and in prayer. And let us gather together in this place so that we may do it together. Y'all, I don't know if y'all realize this, but I am encouraged when you show up. I really am. I genuinely am. When you're here, I'm like, all right, that's great. I'm glad they're here because now they get to worship with us. We get to worship. And when you show up, other people are encouraged as well. But even more than that, when we show up and worship together as the body, one, it is a testimony to the world, but it is also what the Lord has called us to do as a people. So, hey, if you're listening out there, we miss you. We want you to come. Please come. I know you know where it is. This is the invitation. Can y'all come on? Come. I know sometimes you got stuff going on, but we want you here. We want you here to gather with us. The Lord wants you here to worship and join in the praise of Jesus. The last point I want to make is this. The Lord has given man dominion over creation. The Lord has given man dominion over creation. In verses 1 through 4, the psalmist begins to ponder the cosmos and man's place in it. He writes, "When I look at your heavens, the works of your fingers, the moon and the stars, which you have set in place, what is man that you are mindful of him, and the son of man that you care for him?" Humanity has always felt a sense of awe and wonder when we look up at the night sky. And most ancient cultures even revered and worshipped these heavenly bodies. But the perspective of the Old Testament is different. The moon and stars are the works of God's hands that He created on the fourth day. And what's interesting is by using the image of God's fingers, David is actually minimizing the heavenly bodies while simultaneously magnifying God. Because when you think about the stars and the moon, they are things that He has made with His fingers. Like that's awesome. That's an amazing image that these mighty great things are things that He has manipulated and created with His fingertips. It magnifies God. And David then turns from the moon and the stars to consider man. What is man compared to these great works of God? Small. And yet God is mindful and cares for them. Listen to what he says in verses 5 through 8. He writes, "Yet you have made him a little lower than the heavenly beings and crowned him with glory and honor. You have given him dominion over the works of your hands. You have put all things under his feet, all sheep and oxen, and also the beasts of the field, the birds of the heavens, the fish of the sea, whatever passes along the paths of the sea. Though man is no God, nor is he an angel, God has given mankind great authority.
1: Humanity was given dominion over all the animals of creation. Of course, this is referencing the sixth day of creation. God created man in his image and placed all of these things under his authority. Now, this was not to do whatever he wanted to do with it, but to do what God wanted him to do with it. Humanity has obviously failed in this task, and that failure began with Adam. But consider this. Hebrews quotes Psalm 8 and applies all of this to Jesus, who is the Son of Man, and says that though he is and always has been God, in the incarnation, the Son became like one of us, made a little lower than the angels. And in that way, he achieved salvation for his people and received authority over all things. Where Adam and all of us have failed in the calling that we have been given by God, Jesus succeeded in the calling that was placed upon him. Brethren, let us praise God for the great honor he has bestowed upon us. God created us from the dust. We are made of the stuff that we walk on every day. God gave us life. We live and breathe and move because of him. God made us in his image. There is no other creature in all of heaven and earth that God did that for. God sent Jesus to restore that image in us. He did not do that for angels. He did not do that for animals. He only did that for us, for mankind. And God will glorify us at the coming of Jesus. He will finish the work that he began. We will be raised and seated with Christ in glory. Brothers and sisters, we should always praise God for this incredible honor that he has bestowed upon us, because we do not deserve it. But brethren, let us also submit ourselves to the Son of Man, who has been given full dominion over God's creation. If we believe that Jesus is who he says he is, then we should act accordingly. If we confess and recognize that his God-given authority, then we should submit to it. Do you? I cannot answer that question for you. I can only answer it for myself. Do you submit to the authority of the Son of Man? Or are you one of the ones that Jesus speaks of when he says, "You call me Lord, Lord, and never do anything I say"? Too many people have the understanding that when you come to faith in Christ, that means you can just keep on going about your life, doing whatever you want to do, and there's no big deal about it whatsoever. And they never think about the fact that Jesus saved you for a purpose. He called you to himself so that you could walk as he walked and live as he commands you to live, not because you have to have salvation, but because now you want to because you have salvation. And because the Spirit is abiding you and convicting you and conforming you to the image of Christ. Brothers and sisters, let us as Jesus' people heed the word of the Lord of all creation and of our lives. As I close, I just want to speak briefly to those who may not know the Lord. Sinner, there is a God in heaven, and his name is the Lord. Yahweh, Jehovah, however you want to say it, he is real. And he is your God. And you may say, "I don't believe in him. I don't accept him as Lord." I understand that. But just know this, he still is that. And you are simply in rebellion against him. And one day he will return, or one day you will die, and you will give an account before the majestic Lord of all of the earth. And there will be nothing that you can put forward other than the name of Jesus that is going to get you through that judgment. So, sinner, I say to you now, you need to repent of your dead works. You need to repent of your sin. You need to trust in the Son of Man who has died for your sins, who has been raised again, and who is seated on the throne of David, and who is coming back and will judge both the living and the dead. You need to trust in Him, because if you don't, you will spend an eternity in the lake that burns with fire. But if you will repent, if you will trust in Him, then you will join His people and you will be restored and you will spend eternity praising the One who created and saved you and ultimately will glorify you in the end. I can't make that decision for you. That's between you and the Lord. But I pray that you will call upon the name of Jesus. Let us pray. Gracious Heavenly Father, we give you thanks for this day. And Father, we thank you that you indeed are the Lord of all the earth, and that your name is majestic, that your praise is everywhere. If we have ears to hear and eyes to see, we can see it everywhere, O Lord. Father, help us to be a people who join in that praise. Father, that we would lift up the majestic name of Jesus, Father, among ourselves and also to those who do not know you, so that they may hear of it, that we may testify to them, that they may turn and come to know you, O Lord. Father, we thank you for Jesus, the Son of Man, who became like us and was made a little bit lower than the angels for a time, so that he may achieve salvation through his death and resurrection. Father, we thank you for that, and we thank you that you have opened our eyes to see that. Father, we pray that you would open the eyes of the lost, that they may see these things as well. Father, that they would come to know your Son, Jesus, as Savior. Father, you are worthy of all praise and honor and glory. O Lord, our Lord, how majestic is your name in all of the earth. We love you, and it is in Jesus' name that I pray. Amen.

0: You have been included in the regular Sunday morning church services of First Baptist Church Belzona. 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
1: A life-saving technology has the potential to save even more lives. This is Jeff Gilbert with the Car Chronicles. The American College of Surgeons says automatic crash notifications should be standard and free in all vehicles. California trauma surgeon Teresa Chen says there are many different systems and they need to be standardized.
2: Then from there, it's also, well, does any of that information, would it help me as a trauma surgeon being able to know what that information means, interpret in a way that I can be alerted that, oh, the patients coming out of that vehicle and that collision are going to be very injured or not very injured.
1: There have been preliminary talks involving car makers, the medical community, and regulators.
2: We're all trying to work together, keep people safer, save more lives. We're all on the same team.
1: Dr. Chen says emergency physicians need to get the right information, not too much information, and it has to be done quickly. With the Car Chronicles, I'm Jeff Gilbert.
3: Here's your Yazoo area weather forecast from your Power 107 Satellite Weather Center. Mostly sunny skies today with a high around 90. Winds from the north-northeast at 5 to 10 miles per hour. And tonight, a few clouds from time to time with a low of 62. And tomorrow, abundant sunshine with a high of 89, winds light and variable. 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
7: Here's your Yazoo area weather forecast from your Power 107 Satellite Weather Center. Mostly sunny skies today with a high around 90. Winds from the north-northeast at 5 to 10 miles per hour. And tonight, a few clouds from time to time with a low of 62. And tomorrow, abundant sunshine with a high of 89, winds light and variable. 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
4: Here's your Yazoo area weather forecast from your Power 107 Satellite Weather Center. Mostly sunny skies today with a high around 90. Winds from the north-northeast at 5 to 10 miles per hour. And tonight, a few clouds from time to time with a low of 62. And tomorrow, abundant sunshine with a high of 89, winds light and variable. 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
4: Here's your Yazoo area weather forecast from your Power 107 Satellite Weather Center. Mostly sunny skies today with a high around 90. Winds from the north-northeast at 5 to 10 miles per hour. And tonight, a few clouds from time to time with a low of 62. And tomorrow, abundant sunshine with a high of 89. Winds light and variable. 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
2: Here's your Yazoo area weather forecast from your Power 107 Satellite Weather Center. Mostly sunny skies today with a high around 90. Winds from the north-northeast at 5 to 10 miles per hour. And tonight, a few clouds from time to time with a low of 62. And tomorrow, abundant sunshine with a high of 89, winds light and variable. 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
1: A life-saving technology has the potential to save even more lives. This is Jeff Gilbert with the Car Chronicles. The American College of Surgeons says automatic crash notifications should be standard and free in all vehicles. California trauma surgeon Teresa Chen says there are many different systems and they need to be standardized.
2: Then from there, it's also, well, does any of that information, would it help me as a trauma surgeon being able to know what that information means, interpret in a way that I can be alerted that, oh, the patients coming out of that vehicle and that collision are going to be very injured or not very injured.
1: There have been preliminary talks involving car makers, the medical community, and regulators.
2: We're all trying to work together, keep people safer, save more lives. We're all on the same team.
1: Dr. Chen says emergency physicians need to get the right information, not too much information, and it has to be done quickly. With the Car Chronicles, I'm Jeff Gilbert.
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4: Here's your Yazoo area weather forecast from your Power 107 Satellite Weather Center. Mostly sunny skies today with a high around 90. Winds from the north-northeast at 5 to 10 miles per hour. And tonight, a few clouds from time to time with a low of 62. And tomorrow, abundant sunshine with a high of 89, winds light and variable. 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
3: Here's your Yazoo area weather forecast from your Power 107 Satellite Weather Center. Mostly sunny skies today with a high around 90. Winds from the north-northeast at 5 to 10 miles per hour. And tonight, a few clouds from time to time with a low of 62. And tomorrow, abundant sunshine with a high of 89. Winds light and variable. 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
5: Here's your Yazoo area weather forecast from your Power 107 Satellite Weather Center. Mostly sunny skies today with a high around 90. Winds from the north-northeast at 5 to 10 miles per hour. And tonight, a few clouds from time to time with a low of 62. And tomorrow, abundant sunshine with a high of 89, winds light and variable. 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
2: Here's your Yazoo area weather forecast from your Power 107 Satellite Weather Center. Mostly sunny skies today with a high around 90. Winds from the north-northeast at 5 to 10 miles per hour. And tonight, a few clouds from time to time with a low of 62. And tomorrow, abundant sunshine with a high of 89, winds light and variable. 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
3: Here's your Yazoo area weather forecast from your Power 107 Satellite Weather Center. Mostly sunny skies today with a high around 90. Winds from the north-northeast at 5 to 10 miles per hour. And tonight, a few clouds from time to time with a low of 62. And tomorrow, abundant sunshine with a high of 89. Winds light and variable. 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
4: Here's your Yazoo area weather forecast from your Power 107 Satellite Weather Center. Mostly sunny skies today with a high around 90. Winds from the north-northeast at 5 to 10 miles per hour. And tonight, a few clouds from time to time with a low of 62. And tomorrow, abundant sunshine with a high of 89, winds light and variable. 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
4: 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Some of the greatest travel discoveries we make only happen because we get off the beaten trail. 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
5: Here's your Yazoo area weather forecast from your Power 107 Satellite Weather Center. Mostly sunny skies today with a high around 90. Winds from the north-northeast at 5 to 10 miles per hour. And tonight, a few clouds from time to time with a low of 62. And tomorrow, abundant sunshine with a high of 89. Winds light and variable. 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

I wish I'd have spent more time with my dad when he was alive. Now I don't have the chance, and I wish I'd have told my brother how much I loved him before he went off to war. But I just shook his hand, and I wish I'd have gone to church on Sunday morning when my grandma begged me to.

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Wouldn't have hurt nothing. She loved to be held and kissed and touched.

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1: A life-saving technology has the potential to save even more lives. This is Jeff Gilbert with the Car Chronicles. The American College of Surgeons says automatic crash notifications should be standard and free in all vehicles. California trauma surgeon Teresa Chen says there are many different systems and they need to be standardized.
2: Then from there, it's also, well, does any of that information, would it help me as a trauma surgeon being able to know what that information means, interpret in a way that I can be alerted that, oh, the patients coming out of that vehicle and that collision are going to be very injured or not very injured.
1: There have been preliminary talks involving car makers, the medical community, and regulators.
2: We're all trying to work together, keep people safer, save more lives. We're all on the same team.
1: Dr. Chen says emergency physicians need to get the right information, not too much information, and it has to be done quickly. With the Car Chronicles, I'm Jeff Gilbert.
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